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1: So there are certain hobbies that the fellas are keeping secret from their friends. 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

0: Welcome to True Crime Tonight on iHeartRadio. We're talking true crime all the time. I'm Stephanie Leidecker here with Courtney Armstrong. Oh, we have Body Movin', who's going to be joining us later live from CrimeCon. And given that this is our last episode of the season, we brought all the Kingsmen together. So we have producer Taha, associate producer Ava Kaplan. We have Sam and Adam in the control room waiting by your phones. 888-31-CRIME. If you want to jump in and join us, please do, and keep those talkbacks coming because we're going to get a lot to them because we have a stacked night of headlines. Thursday, May 28th. And listen, we finally have a very big update coming out of the Bahamas. This Lynette Hooker case is heating up, some new information to discuss. Plus, one of the biggest cases of the summer to follow will, of course, be the David case, the Anna Kepner case, and many more that we'll also be reminding you guys to be following. Plus, as I mentioned, Body will be calling in from CrimeCon, giving us all the scoop. And because we have the entire team here, and Gabe and Whitney will be joining us later, that, you know, it's really a free-for-all right now. We're going to get to these stories, but I'm so proud of this team this season. What a year it has been. The community, everybody listening right now, thank you for participating. And these guys now can run the show on their own. So more of that to come. I'm encouraging you all to speak up. Courtney Armstrong, the Bahamas.
1: Oh, my goodness. So we have been following this case since the jump. So Lynette Hooker, you'll remember, she went missing on April 4th of this year. And she was sailing with her husband, Brian Hooker, when she simply disappeared. Well, Bahamian authorities have cleared the U.S. Coast Guard divers, and they're searching a new 25-foot deep area for Lynette Hooker. So this renewed search, get ready, it follows forensic GPS data from her husband, Brian Hooker's phone, that directly contradicts his timeline of what actually happened. Yeah, big news.
0: It's huge news. Yeah. This is probably the biggest news we've gotten yet. Up until now, really, nothing has been super provable or unprovable. Mm-hmm. Everybody has had a hunch just simply based on optics and, you know, him not staying in town to find his deceased wife. Deceased. I don't mean that. She's still missing. Is it possible that she could still be found? Is that possible? This GPS thing, that might be the big ticket item.
1: Well, it may be the big ticket item into Brian Hooker's level of truth. I don't know, you know, if it will change the outcome. Hopefully there is a universe in which Lynette Hooker is alive and well. Of course, we'd all hope that. But what we do know is that the soulmate, and that was the boat that Lynette and Brian were sailing on, and they made their life on this boat, and they were doing social media and sort of, you know, and a little bit of an old, well, not a super young couple, but there they were. They were on the soulmate. Well, that soulmate's tracking system, it went dark for 11 hours during the exact window of Lynette's disappearance.
0: And by the way, he also said that he had discharged two of those SOS signalers, things that you would have on your boat in the event of an emergency. And it appears that there's really only proof of that happening once. Those are pretty big ticket items for you to forget.
1: Yeah. And this GPS tracking system going down, it's a big deal. The maritime experts, they make a big deal that these systems do not naturally fail and then recover, which suggests tampering. And this reminds me of when Brian, FBK, I can't even, wow, I have erased his name. So BK, who was the
0: perpetrator. You officially erased Brian Koberger's name. This is the end of a season and you officially erased it. Here.
2: We've covered a few pretty awful Bryans on this show. I mean, I think this is like our third or fourth.
0: Let's put that to bed this season. Yeah. Anyway, sorry, not to divert us, but back to it.
1: I diverted with bringing him up, although the victims' names, Madison Mogan, Kaylee Gonzalez, Ethan Chapin, like they are not erased from memory. But he went dark, his phone, Brian Koberger, during the exact time of when the murders occurred. And do you remember, Stephanie, we were literally calling up GPS and satellite experts to interview them to say, how could this happen? They're like, yeah, it doesn't.
0: It doesn't happen. It is a really big indicator, and this digital footprint could really be one of the biggest pieces of information here. I'm wondering now if Brian Hooker knows that this information is eventually going to be found out, and that's why he came back to the United States. Allegedly, he was looking to care for his ailing mother. There have been no photographs of him, to my knowledge. We have not seen him out and about begging for help to find his missing wife. Who knows? This, again, could have a happy ending. Perhaps he should be helping. But again, those optics weren't great. Those optics, though, don't make it real. Things like this make this real.
1: Start to point in that direction. And so the boat, the Soulmate's been moved. It's in Fort Lauderdale for extraction and processing. And that's being done by the FBI laboratory. So good luck hiding anything from then, if anything exists. Also, Lynette Hooker's family, they've submitted DNA samples in order to aid federal investigators in the recovery mission. So that is a bunch of the news.
3: I was going to just chime in for people who may not be as familiar with the story. They did have some tension. They had a rocky relationship. So if people aren't aware, that's also added to the possibility of why she might be missing. But this new information about the tracking system is fascinating and disturbing. But I'm one. Like, to your point, if he is now out of the country, I don't know how that works. Like, if he's back in the U.S. and all of this comes to fruition and it starts to point in that direction, obviously they can arrest him immediately and take him, arrest him for what has been discovered. Am I correct on that? Or do we need more evidence? What do we think?
0: That we can't really speak to because, again, it's an international case. You know, extradition would probably not happen. Like, do you try him in the Bahamas or in the United States? You know, it's crazy. You look at photographs of Lynette and Brian, and frankly, they look so happy. And Lynette smiling ear to ear. She's so happy, and she just looks like one of those women you'd automatically love. So it's really scary when you think behind the scenes something could be so different. And a lot of things are just not adding up. Again, you would want the proper information out there to help find your beloved missing wife. So these big details should not be things that the authorities are finding out. He should be giving this information forward. And the fact that there are big inconsistencies, I don't know, it definitely gives me a spidey sense.
3: Another thing that I'm concerned is that he spent a lot of time, 24 hours where he had unsupervised time on the boat. So who knows what else he sort of cleaned up and sort of wiped away and cleared any kind of evidence. So it's just a lot of things with this one that make it a real scary one. But Courtney, what were you going to say? I feel like I jumped in.
1: I was going to answer the question you raised about sort of extradition or what would happen. Maritime law, as we've talked about a bunch of times, it's different than every other law. But because their ship had an American flag, jurisdiction, it actually is, in fact, of the United States jurisdiction, should there be a crime. So there's no impediment to arrest if they have enough evidence. And also, again, the FBI is doing this investigation.
2: Is that only true if the crime happened on the Soulmate sailboat versus what if he pushed her off the dinghy or he killed her on land in the Bahamas? Does that make it a Bahamas crime as opposed to an American crime?
1: That's a good question. I don't know the answer to that, but I kind of feel like, why would the Bahamas necessarily put up a big fight? I'm going back to words of wisdom Jared Ferrantino has told when crimes, and it's like, well, so-and-so lived there, but the crime is perpetrated there. And it's kind of, who wants it more and who does the case belong to? The case of Luigi Mangione, for example. So he's like, that's a New York case. And like, yeah, he lived in Hawaii and he was caught in Pennsylvania. So unless the Bahamas was like, no, you know, bring it here, I think there wouldn't be a fight to that. But that's
0: and by the way, you would just really just hope that there's still a search happening in the Bahamas, because you'll remember Lynette's daughter, she went, you know, to go try and help find her mother and find answers. So this then becomes a two-part operation. On the one hand, it's still a search and rescue, so you're praying that it's top of mind for anyone in the Bahamas in and around that area, because if she's injured or needs help, or perhaps maybe she has amnesia and had been taken, you know, there's many scenarios. Just because, you know, they've had marital issues, I mean, they were married for 20 plus years, you know, do a poll on any couple married for 20 plus years, I'm sure there's troubled waters in some cases, you know, maybe not, God bless if that's the case. There's is definitely a level higher. Authorities had been called, an arrest had been made at one point. It had escalated, certainly. And look, they're living on a boat, closed corners. Honestly, the boat part sounds like such a nightmare. Such a recipe for too much of a good thing, right? Hats off to anybody who could pull that off. But I wonder, is there strategy involved with a case like this, knowing everything Courtney just said? There's jurisdiction stuff, at least. It makes it messy. Obviously, they confiscated the boat. That was a U.S. decision. Now the investigation is sort of heating up. Hopefully, though, the search continues for her, even if it's not here.
2: And I remember one of Lynette's friends said early on that she was concerned that the criminal investigation was kind of overshadowing the search and rescue investigation. She was just concerned that, you know, people were kind of speculating, but they didn't really care about actually finding her. I mean, I'm sure that that opinion may have shifted now that it's been over a month, but I do think that's a good point that we need to also focus on finding her.
0: Yeah, she could really just be injured.
1: And that does go back to the new search that was just kind of okayed because of these GPS coordinates. The U.S. Coast Guard said to the Bahamas, hey, we want to search this exact unexamined plot of water 20 feet deep, and the Bahamian authorities granted it. So there is a renewed search right now in a new place based on the new info.
2: Something that I think is interesting, I'd love to hear what you guys think this might mean, is that in addition to the blackout that took place while Lynette was theoretically, like, the window of her being missing, there were three additional blackouts that happened, and those were between April 10th and April 13th. And interestingly, this is when Brian Hooker would have been in Bahamian custody. He was taken into custody on the 8th and he was released on the 13th. So to me, that either shows the blackouts may genuinely have been, you know, some sort of accident, or the system did just go down and it was a glitch, or maybe there was someone else involved, which would be crazy if there was like some secret accomplice that none of us know about. But what do you guys think about that?
0: Ooh. Ava, this is breaking in. How proud am I of Ava?
1: I know. Just
0: eat her up. I eat it up. So wait, are you dropping some breaking information here, Ava? Have you been around the edges solving this case? Thank you.
2: That came out just today. So I'm just kind of trying to fit that piece of information into the puzzle, because it just doesn't really make a lot of sense to me.
0: So let me make sure I'm fully understanding this. So while he was in custody in the Bahamas, his phone also had this blackout scenario. But wouldn't you have your phone blacked out if you're in custody? You have to hand it over and turn it off.
3: It's actually the boat, not the phone.
0: Oh,
2: it's the boat's like GPS tracking security system. So that would mean someone may have been on the boat, or I don't know, maybe the system just went down.
3: Right. To me, now it's starting to sound like I'm looking at the positive side, that maybe there was some sort of a glitch in the system. And this is the three times that it's happened, because if he's in custody, I haven't heard about another person at all that they interact with. So that, I don't know, but that's a really interesting piece, Ava. Thanks for bringing that one up.
1: Yeah, for sure.
0: So let's just unpack that. Yeah. Mm-hmm. Sorry, Courtney, go ahead.
1: I think it was just what you were going to say, because it seemed incredibly damning.
4: The Nissan Rogue. Pack it. Push it. Rev it. Rip it. Test it. Trust it. Drive it. It can take it. The 2026 Nissan Rogue. Built for all the noisy, crazy, happy chaos you can throw at it. Nissan.

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1: Welcome back to True Crime Tonight on iHeartRadio. We're talking true crime all the time. I'm Stephanie Leidecker, here with Courtney Armstrong and Body Movin, who is calling in later in the show, live from Crime Con. Get ready. She's going to give us all the gossip and juice. And we have a full team here tonight. We have Ava, Taha, Sam, and Adam. And later in the show, Gabe will be joining us with Whitney as well. So this is sort of our season finale of sorts. And if you want to jump in, join the conversation, tell us any of your favorite moments of the year. We would love to hear them. Let's go to a talk back.
2: Hi, this is Marissa from Maryland. I've noticed so many times where you guys will say, oh, I hope I'm pronouncing this right. As for the victims, absolutely. Their names need to be pronounced right. But if it's the perpetrator or the dirtbag, please have a hack at it. Just say whatever. As long as we know who you're talking about, people who do bad things don't deserve their name to be said properly.
1: Isn't that the truth? Ooh. I love this heated up end of season. Yeah, to heck with it.
3: Yes. Marissa.
1: Yeah, that toolbox, those toolboxes, yeah. By the way, and of which there have been many. I mean, we go live 2 hours a night, 5 nights a week. We have literally never been at a shortage of cases. There was a time that we thought we would be. And to be honest, we can't get to all of them. So it's a never ending trove of, toolboxes.
4: Yeah, there's a lot of them. And one that stands out the most, the biggest toolbox to me, has been David Singer. And I know that's a case that we're going to be following this entire summer. But Stephanie, I know that one you were really passionate about, and you've really talked a lot about how that case impacted how you felt about it.
1: Well, again, this was a really surprising case. We, you know, I don't live in Los Angeles any longer, but this was a huge case in Los Angeles. Mm-hmm. I know the area where he was living so well. And again, this was somebody who was on the big cusp of their career. David had this big musical career. Frankly, I wasn't super familiar with David, so I became obviously far more knowledgeable, you know, once the story broke. But remember, Celeste Rivas Hernandez was 14 years old. She was maybe 12 when she first met him. So we are talking about a little girl at this point. So the idea that David, this musician who was, you know, going on a world tour and was going to be making all this money and was renting a home in the Hollywood Hills for what, $20,000 a month or something so exorbitant. And, you know, he had buddies. Why are you friends with this girl who's a runaway multiple times at 12, 13, 14 years old? And then the way her body was discovered, you know, she was discarded like trash in the front of a Tesla in the trunk and just tossed at the side of the road. And frankly, her body wouldn't have been discovered had the car not been impounded, and only to find out she'd been dismembered. I mean, again, somebody's putting her in bags. Mm-hmm. And then we find out that David, the pop star, is, you know, has an incinerator in his Hollywood Hills apartment. I know we were all holding out. It didn't seem plausible. Plus, there hadn't been an arrest for a really long time. And there were very differing reports between the medical examiner and the chief lead detective in Los Angeles. They seem to have been at odds with information. So, you know, and this Celeste's parents and her mother and her brother, how devastated they must be, just looking for answers. What do you do? And it was so high profile. I just thought it was crazy that, you know, what was it, 7 months before there was actually an arrest, which made me think maybe this guy is innocent and being targeted. If it was so slam dunk, why wouldn't they have made an arrest by now? And then we hear all of these torrid details that are now in these, you know, dockets that we're getting access to, and the likes of which are unbelievable. And again, innocent until proven guilty. So this is all allegedly, but I don't know. Is that person a toolbox or what?
4: Yeah.
3: Toolbox. But I still think, given all of the information that has come out, I do find it so curious how hard of a time the grand jury had indicting him, given what's come out, unless it was not all the pieces were presented to the grand jury at the time, or I don't know.
1: And maybe I think also this case, which also stands out to maybe a few others that we've not only talked about here, but are sort of these big cases that everybody seems to know the players in, you know, Brian Kohberger, who, you know, we'll put that case to rest after this show. But, you know, Brian Kohberger, again, not a likely suspect. I, too, was one of the people who thought perhaps this guy was being targeted because they weren't looking for anybody else. And yeah, maybe he has like a social affect and boy, a PhD studying criminology. That sure is catchy. But, you know, imagine if you're that guy, you know, and there's some information out there, but nothing like a real, real smoking gun. Wow, that's kind of scary. Why would they do that? Who would just randomly kill four people as a thrill kill? Same. I look at, you know, David, this musician, if what he's being accused of is accurate, like, why would somebody with all this talent, he has a lovely family, he has access to the world. Why would you do this? I know is unknowable, but it is, like, honestly.
5: We know his motive, which is that he was sexually assaulting and grooming a minor, and she was going to expose it, and he was about to go on a world tour and release an album, and he would have been canceled and everything would have been horrible. So I mean, I think that obviously it's crazy to imagine that what makes the most sense to him is to kill her, but I think
1: and dismember her body and leave her and then still go on tour. I mean, even that being the, yes, he had backed himself into a terrible corner. Again, allegedly, if in fact he was having a relationship, sexually speaking, with a minor of that age. Yeah, these are actionable things. And by the way, he's about to stand in court and have to face these charges. I guess that's another piece of this. The amount of underage stories that we've covered. We went on a tear that it was legitimately only stories that involved underage sex abuse stories has been unfathomable. So
4: it's
1: insane. To your point, Ava, and it's a great one that, yeah, maybe there was a motive. That sounds like a real motive. It just still, even knowing that, surprises me that, so the answer will be, I will lay in wait. And that is also a part of this case that I'm keeping an eye out for all summer. We have a trial, a pre-hearing on June 17th, and then another on June 29th. I am curious, how does anyone know David the musician was lying in wait? Wouldn't that imply somebody saw him or watched him do this or he confessed it? But how does that information, how do we know that?
4: I feel like there's someone out there in the world, in David's world, that has given a lot of information to the police. So I think someone has shared that. There's no way they would know that any other way. I mean, of course, a lot of the evidence they are looking at forensically shows that, you know, his fingerprints and everything else are on the weapons used. And you can see that the Uber that came to the house where she was dropped off. So a lot of it all points directly to
1: him. He summoned her, allegedly, in an Uber and then dismembered her in a kiddie pool. Even as I think back, I get so enraged. And this guy was out and about in the world for many, many months. You know, this is somebody who is capable of a level of violence that we don't assume any human being is capable of. And let me not bury the lead. That is accurate. Most human beings are not capable of this kind of depravity. So this is the unicorn and, you know, the scary white shark. But that's why it's important that we talk about it, because otherwise we would never know these things happen.
3: Well, we will have much more information. We will all be receiving more information as the hearings come, which is the status conference is June 17th, and there'll be a preliminary hearing June 29th. I know we collectively will be watching it. If you are just joining us, this is True Crime Tonight, and we're so thrilled to be here with you. There's all of us. There's Courtney Armstrong and Stephanie Lidecker. Body Movin's going to be calling later. We have Taha and Ava, Sam and Adam. And listen, we want to continue hearing from you. Go to kt-studios.com. You're going to scroll all the way down, and you're going to record a message and hit send. And we can talk about David and the other trials as they evolve. Speaking of other trials, Ava, which one will you be watching this summer?
5: Okay, so I live in New York and I'm obsessed with the Luigi case. So I will be following this one very closely. I mean, I have been. I think I have a very different take on him than most of you guys.
1: Let's hear your take.
5: I understand the point of view that you guys have all said that obviously it's not like the healthcare system has been magically fixed since Luigi allegedly did his big one. But that being said, I can't lie. I am part of the masses of people who was kind of like tweeting and liking and kind of getting into all the excitement and thrill of it, just because I think that it's cathartic. It's cathartic to see people who are causing harm to others like face consequences. But I say that knowing that obviously this man himself didn't deserve to be shot on the street.
1: So how do we, I'm so glad we're talking about this because it is a point of view that I just genuinely don't have, but I really want to understand it because again, this guy like killed a man in broad daylight, you know, it was nighttime, but still, and he wasn't really trying to hide it. We have it on camera. Like that man, whether you like healthcare or otherwise, is that appropriate? And is that how the needle is moved?
5: I don't think so. I agree that like, obviously nothing has changed, but what I'm saying is that I understand why people got so excited over it just because we're so not used to anything happening. Like even just when we're talking about Epstein, like I think it's just, so it makes us feel so crazy that nothing is happening. And part of us all want to like be the vigilante and make things happen. And we don't because, you know, there's obviously issues with vigilante justice and we can't all just be like taking matters into our own hands. But I understand that it's cathartic sometimes and that it can feel like when nothing is happening, it's a little crazy making.
1: Well, it's, you know, you raise a point too. This guy has like what, $1.3 million that he's been given from, frankly, fans. So like, what is the meat in the middle on this one? So I get the feeling of wanting, you know, more accountability on so many of the things that we cover. You bring up Epstein, you know, don't get me started. How are we able to be productively actionable? Because we all have our voices. I mean, I think this show has really shown that too. The community is so strong and smart and willed. You know, how do we do the right thing and get some action here so that it doesn't require somebody like Luigi to think that is how it's done? Because there's still kids out there that lost their dad.
5: Yeah, absolutely. Luigi's problem is that he was like a lone wolf who was just acting by himself. In my opinion, not to say everyone should have been murdering him, that's not what I meant. I mean that nothing is going to happen by just one person taking matters into their own hands. I think like being in community with people and organizing and talking about these issues and applying pressure kind of in good old-fashioned advocacy ways like boycotts and protests and campaigns. Mm-hmm. And I think that is often way more effective and obviously more ethical. But It is just so infuriating that people are profiting off of other people's death and illness. And it seems like there's no liability or accountability for that.
1: Yeah, there is a generational fear. Yeah.
3: That's a feeling that is shared by, it is shared by many. And I mean, it's an understandable, you know, we'll backtrack and backpedal, and obviously the end result is not. But the feeling of hopelessness, I mean, I understand it.
1: So again, even like how many protests have been all that helpful? You know, again, like I am somebody who loves all of the above and believe in it so deeply. I mean, honestly, I think we all share the same DNA in terms of wanting the world to be as good and safe and as amazing as a place as it can be. How do we do that? All of the stomping and crying and yelling and protesting, while important, of course. Right. And trust me, I've been at my fair share. You know, I love it.
4: Sure.
1: But is it moving the needle?
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2: Welcome back to True Crime Tonight on iHeartRadio. We're talking true crime all the time. I'm Steph, here with Courtney. We have Ava, Taha, Sam, Adam, and Body calling in live from Crime Con later in the show. Crime Con. I don't know why I said it so strangely. But we want to kind of unpack, or at least let you know what the cases are that we'll be following very closely while we're on this break. And also, we want to make sure that you're still leaving your talkbacks and sending your messages and weighing in on these cases and your summer plans, all the things. Courtney, what's the best way for listeners to do that?
3: Yeah, so if you go to kt-studios.com, you just scroll all the way down and then you'll record your message and hit send. It works exactly like a talkback, and we will be corresponding just like talkback. So we want to hear from you, and you can help kind of guide what's coming up. And we do want to hear about your summers.
2: But absolutely.
3: One thing that I have on my mind is with Lisk, the Long Island serial killer. So this is a case we have followed and followed. Most of us know it, but there was a big break in 2010. Police were searching for a missing woman. The remains of 11 victims, mostly female sex workers, were found. And then there was a breakthrough. Architect Rex Huerman, who we've all probably seen at this point, you know, about 6'6" and ogre-like, he's described as all the time. Well, he has pled out, and he will be punished for lifetimes upon lifetimes. But here's what's important, and here's what I will be tuning in for, and I think you guys should as well. On June 17th, it's when Huerman's sentencing is set. Mm-hmm. So, again, he's put away. The key is locked at the door.
2: Who cares?
3: Well, what will precede it will be the victim impact statements. And I just want to bear witness to that because it really was the mothers, and we have said this before, it bears repeating, it was the mothers of those victims who at the time, and it's a different time now, but at the time, police even were saying on air, they're like, we're not really following through on this. It's a bunch of, you know, sex workers and who knows. So these mothers kept pushing and pushing and pushing and got justice for their loved ones. So I want to hear them.
2: The spirit, not to keep going backward, but like how to be productive and how to make change happen when we have masses. Even if we don't all agree, we all agree for the greater good. These moms are the perfect example of that. Courtney, you're 100% correctly. You know, again, New Yorkers, I lived in the area. I know I've said this so many times, but the Gilgo Beach murders were folklore. You know, it was the thing that everybody in our area and growing up that people talked about. And, you know, looking back, there was real lack of interest because of these women being just discarded like trash just because they were, you know, once did drugs or were sex workers. Everybody's life matters. That would not happen, I really believe. I do not believe that would happen today in the same way. And these mothers did not let it go. And I think that's so good, Courtney, that you're reminding us to make sure that we are watching those witness statements and those parent statements and loved one statements. It is a very powerful, important take back of the control a little bit. And yeah, hear.
3: Yeah, so June 17th. Taha, what are you watching?
4: Well, everything that we've been covering for the weeks. But the one that really stands out the most to me, and I think it's because we talk about so many topics, you know, various types of true crime. But the two things that impact me or I think are the hardest for me to process are when a family member kills another family member, and also when a minor or a child kills or does something horrific. And the Anna Kepner case brings both of those together. And I think that's why it's been so hard for me to wrap my head around it and why it bothers me so much. But, and for anybody listening, if you're not familiar, Anna Kepner, she was an 18-year-old Florida high school senior, and her body was discovered hidden under a bed. She was on a Carnival Horizon cruise, and this happened back in November of 2025. Well, following an FBI investigation, the Miami-Dade medical examiner determined that the cause of death was homicide by mechanical asphyxiation. In April of 2026, a federal grand jury found that her 16-year-old stepbrother, Timothy Hudson, he was charged as an adult for first-degree murder and aggravated sexual abuse. So again, you know, it's a 16-year-old and it's a family member. And all of these things, just it's just so hard for me to process and to understand any kind of murder. It's hard for me to understand. But when it's someone that like is in your own household, and then if it's a child, it's like the children, they're sweet, they're innocent, they're everything that I look towards, like, you know, it's what you should be. So just that case is one that's that I'll be watching closely. It happened for, you know, just to continue a little, it happened in international waters. So the case is being handled in Miami, where Timothy has pleaded not guilty and he faces a maximum penalty of life in prison. Now, right now, as far as what dates we're going to be watching, it's not towards, it's like later in the year. It's September 8th. So it's being reported that his trial is going to start September 8th. Side note, that's the same day as Luigi's trial. So I don't know what station I'll be watching, but it's a lot of news that I'll be covering. But it's more likely to be pretrial hearings between now. There'll be some pretrial hearings between then. But what do you think?
3: Yeah, well, I just wanted to say there's one outstanding piece of information that I'll be that we'll all be waiting for, I think, that we spoke about just last night. And that is the judge has deferred the final decision on whether or not Timothy Hudson, the defendant, should be held in custody or maintain, as he is right now, free under the, quote, care of an uncle. Not that the uncle, I'm sure he's a great guy, but, you know, he's a defendant, a charged with really egregious crimes, and he's walking around with a GPS bracelet and not behind bars. So we don't have the date of when that decision will come down, but the judge still needs to make the final ruling.
2: It's shocking to me. I always think it's a little bit shocking. I mean, you see this kid, even just watching him leaving the courthouse, I know we've all seen it. He's like a baby. Yeah. And is the idea that he's able to roam free, is that an example of white privilege? Like, why is that possible? I can't believe that that is the case. And on the other hand, you know, you can't help but feel like this is just a kid. You know how scared he must be? Of course, not scared enough when he was taking the life of his stepsister, allegedly. And again, he's not guilty yet, though. And I guess that's this fine, weird line that we all bump up against. I still want to understand more about Luigi. Can we go back to Luigi for 1 second? Because I'm still obsessed.
4: Sure.
2: <Okay.
4: laughs>
2: Dial me back in, Ava. I want to understand. So let me understand this. Is it possible that the reason why Luigi specifically, Luigi Mangione, I'm going back to the previous segment, the man who allegedly took the life of CEO Brian Thompson.
3: Brian Thompson.
2: Who was a CEO of, you know, a very reputable, very, you know,
3: United Healthcare, but
2: controversial.
5: The largest healthcare private insurance company in America.
2: Okay, so is it, so the CEO gets shot down and killed, also was being tracked, and this was a targeted kill in a real big getaway. Is it possible that this generation, the Luigi generation, is, you know, impressed by him or excited by him because he's good looking, air quotes? Like, he had sort of, I mean, there were like competitions and people doing contests at bars that were basically like looks competitions. He does look a little bit like Cliviglier, who is another one that we're all talking about. Like, is there something to that?
5: I do think that that hasn't hurt him at all, but I genuinely don't believe it's the inciting reason that he was originally received as a Robin Hood figure, because I remember the first 24 hours that it happened, even before any photos of him had been released, that was when the press was the biggest about it. And he started blowing up. And it was like, he started being a phenomenon the second that it happened. And we didn't know what he looked like until days later. So I don't think that it's hurt his, the fact that he has fans, the fact that he's kind of good looking and young and handsome, but I don't think that that's the primary reason.
2: And was it also, because again, we were following this in day of, Courtney, you and I were working on it from jump and we're equally down the rabbit hole. And I was curious too, like, why are we all jumping in on this one so much? Like, this is a bad thing. And why is everybody so captivated? But, you know, remember, this person was leaving clues, you know, the bullets that had the little secret riddle on it. And, you know, there was the money in the backpack. It seemed like this crazy, well-organized, like, I've seen this in the movies, but in the movies, it's either Jason Bourne or Tom Cruise. Was that the reason that people were so interested? But I find this case specifically for the exact reason we're discussing so confusing, because it's like, on one hand, this guy is really being put on a pedestal and people do admire him. Obviously, he has more money than most. Let's be real. $1.3 million. And really? That's hard for me to wrap my brain around. And on the other, if what he is accused of is accurate, this is no better than another toolbox murderer. Why is he getting more than toolbox attention? Is it because everyone's so passionate about healthcare? Which of course I am as well.
4: I think that's a big part of it. I think that's the one thing we can all agree on. Like, the healthcare system sucks. And we're all like, this is awful. And so there was, I will even admit, like, when it first happened, there was a little side of me that's like, yeah, get them. I'm annoyed with the price tag.
2: No way.
4: So, well, I'm being honest. Yeah.
2: I love it. No, I'm not even like kicking back. I'm glad we're talking about it. Help me.
4: Yeah, the healthcare, it's horrible. And people, you know, who can't even afford to eat because they have to pay for medicine. So yes, there is a side that feels, and I think that's why it was so popular with people, because they agree and they hate the system and they are angered. But I do think the reason it blew up is because he's a very good looking white guy. I mean, he's striking and he, you know, the photos were everywhere.
2: I think because he was a white boy from a good family, did that make him easier to get behind? I don't know. I'm just asking.
3: I think it just makes him more palatable, but I also, I'm definitely with David, it's not the reason.
4: But I think that's why he got so much traction. Like, I mean, I've never had more people send me a photograph of a killer before, like with my social media. I mean, all my friends are gay, so that's clearly why. But like, they were all saying, did you see this guy? You see this guy? So I'm like, well, yeah, but he's a killer. So, you know, it's allegedly. I think a lot has to do with it. So allegedly. Thank you, Ava.
5: I want to know what Sam and Adam think, because I feel like they're closer to age than me. And I feel like most people I've talked to my age kind of agree with me.
6: Yeah, okay. I mean, I'm very much anti-Luigi. I like...
5: Wow!
6: I just don't think it's our decision that someone should die. And I don't think that it changed anything. They'll just,
5: but
6: you know,
5: do you
6: name
5: understand the irony
6: CEO.
5: Of saying, I don't think it's our decision that someone should die, when the healthcare industry, their whole job is deciding who gets to live and who dies? Like,
6: right,
5: that's
6: but that's
5: what
6: not...
5: the healthcare industry does.
6: But Brian Thompson didn't do that. He was a guy who was working within this industry. He didn't make the rules. He just was working
5: profited
6: that job.
5: Profited and became rich from it.
6: Right. But we don't
2: I
6: know who he was.
2: I think that's easy to say.
6: Know?
2: Yeah. Like, I think that's easy to say from the outside. But yeah, like, if that's the case, then help make the system better. Start your own healthcare company that's maybe more universal. Is that an option? Like, is that more actionable? I don't know the answer.
6: The last thing I'll say real briefly, and then I'll let Sam jump in, but it's just a very nihilistic sort of outcome. Because because we get angry about these things, we get angry about the healthcare system, we get angry about, you know, racism or any number of these things. If the final outcome is just if someone dies, then we're happy about it. Like, I just don't think that that's a fruitful place to arrive at. So,
7: right.
6: And that's my opinion.
7: I'll try to say mine in minutes, but I'm also anti-Luigi. In fact, there was an instance in LA where I saw somebody with a free Luigi shirt.
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0: Welcome back to True Crime Tonight on iHeartRadio. We're talking true crime all the time. I'm Stephanie Leidecker here with Courtney Armstrong. We're missing Body, but she is going to be joining us live from CrimeCon real soon, so stand by. But we have Ava and Taha and Sam and Adam jumping in and joining the conversation. And listen, the debate is on, and it's very exciting to hear different perspectives along the way, because again, everybody, we all can have different perspectives. That's the best part. Now, how do we get in the middle someplace? How do we get in the middle of this one? If anybody has any suggestions or thoughts or anything, we want to hear them. Also, you could leave them on our new KTTV talkback section, which you can find where, Courtney?
1: Go to kt-studios.com. You're going to scroll all the way down, and then you're going to record your message. It's just like a talkback, and the responses will be just the same as you get with talkbacks.
0: I love it. The generations are heating up right now. So yes, before we move on to lighter, happier, behind the scenes things, by the way, Adam and Sam specifically has been keeping a list of the season of probably the silliest and dumbest things we've all ever said. So tune in for that. Talk about edge of our seats. He's a vigilante of his own back there behind the mic. And then what do we think? So where do we meet in the middle on this one? Ava's going to solve the world's problems right now.
2: You guys do not want me to solve the world's problems because I just said what I think is the solution and no one agreed with me. I want to hear what everyone else thinks, what our listeners think. I want to see if anyone agrees with me because I'm one, it's 1v5 right now.
0: It's not a verse. There's no verses here. We do not do verses.
1: No.
0: There's no verses. Thoughts and sharing is on.
1: What I am reminded of in this moment, Ava, is, and I'm going to mess up the what were the circumstances around it, but there was, and we have seen over times in history, monks literally burning themselves in protest. Okay.
3: Yes.
1: Does that seem like it should be the answer to anything? Sometimes when faced with such problems of the magnitude that we are talking about right now, sometimes in that moment for that monk, it feels like the only thing to do. And I think that's a little bit maybe the sentiment you're feeling, which is understandable to me.
0: Yeah, mm-hmm. Well said. Yeah, well said. It is a difficult time. And that's why I love that Ava's here on the mic right now, because there's an entire generation who's ready to take on the reins. And sometimes I can feel a little hopeless, I would imagine, as we see all things crash in real time. You know, that's a real thing. And I'm just glad that we get to talk about it. And yes, again, like, this is how problems are solved, by talking about it and kind of figuring it out together. So, yeah, all of those things. And then, so I guess we're going to be definitely all following the Luigi case, it turns out.
3: 100%.
0: Right? So I think we could all agree on that. Yes. And yeah, like, that's, I think, the spirit of why this show has been so fun, because we don't all agree and we're not all supposed to. That's like the fun part. Mm-hmm. And, you know, I can say for myself, I have learned and grown and shifted and changed my opinions, not just because of everyone here that I'm staring at real time, but also our listeners. Like, we're allowed to evolve our opinions. We're allowed to think one thing and come to another. And I love that. And I think that's sort of our guiding light. But again, that's maybe a little optimistic, but I don't know. I feel like the future is bright because we can talk about stuff and we can solve stuff. And I think even the true crime thing, there's always been this like true crime genre. And that always, like, I bump on that. You guys know that I bump on that. I'm always like, I hate a drama. It doesn't mean that we're all like, who doesn't love murder? Raise your hand. You know, like, nobody loves murder, obviously. But I think we want to unpack it and understand it and how to keep ourselves safe. And, you know, sometimes we realize the boogeyman is closer than you think. And if we didn't talk about some of these cases, we wouldn't even know that it's even out there. And we like to all problem solve. And it used to always be told that it's mostly women. We have a lot of men. We have down the middle audience. We know 50-50, which has been really exciting to see. And kind, cool, respectful, beyond measure smarter, smarter than any audience known to man. And again, I think the perfect example is we don't have to all feel exactly the same about a topic to understand that we all want the same thing in the end, which is good. So yeah, I don't know who we're voting for, but let's bring it. Somebody on this, somebody here, come on, raise your hand.
1: You know who I'm voting for in this moment? I was brought to mind when you mentioned the male listeners is Sebastian from Rhode Island. So I just wanted to give a very quick shout out to Sebastian from Rhode Island, who always comes with the really like thoughtful, nuanced observations of cases. So I just want to say I am grateful to you.
0: And like perspective is built by the shoes that you're in, right? So everybody has a different perspective. And some of that also is, you know, there's not only a generation, but, you know, things that we're fearing are in different stages of our lives. And I just love that we have a mixed bag. So hats off.
3: And I respect everyone's opinion. Like I actually feel like I learn more by hearing other people's opinions because then I can take that info and think, okay, I hadn't really looked at it from that angle. But you know that I respect your opinion no matter what, Ava. So I'm right there with
0: Ava.
3: You.
0: Ava's the best. Of course we do. That's a no-brainer. But I'm like,
2: for the record, I am very sad that a man was killed, and I feel so sad for his family. And I don't wish this upon anyone. And I don't think that I don't want to live in a world where people feel the need to do this. I do feel like I understand kind of the urge to just go crazy because it can just be crazy making sometimes.
1: Yes.
0: Yeah. Yeah. And it can feel hopeless. Like that hopelessness of, hey, look, it's really your generation too that we're hearing this. Oh, well, everybody get ready. AI is coming. There ain't no jobs. Oh, and get ready. All of this is happening. And there's going to be no earth that has green grass or clean air. You know, yes, I could imagine that does feel very dire. How could it not? And yeah, so I can appreciate that part. And like, how do we come together to figure out how to solve it? So I wish I had the answer right now. Boy, would this be a great time for me to like lay out the answer to all of these problems?
3: Right. I've got the solution right now. Come on. You ready? Tune in.
0: Maybe Gabe and Whitney have the solution. Is that possible? Yeah,
3: I hope so. Maybe we can shift gears because you were saying earlier that there are a lot of people behind the scenes that our listeners don't get to hear and know much about. And two of those people are some of our favorites. They're going to be joining us right now. And I think I'm going to double check. Adam, do we have both Gabe and Whitney on the line with us?
4: We sure do. Here they are.
0: Hello.
3: Ooh, hello, hello.
0: Oh my goodness. Everyone's wearing their hoodie. I love it. Oh my goodness. Gabe. It looks.
1: Yeah,
0: and
1: everybody.
0: Like, Gabe is in his. All the men have won the white version and all the girls have won the black version.
3: What is that? Was there a memo? That's so funny. Wow. Hilarious. I love this. Well, Gabe, first of all, introduce yourself for people who don't know you and what you do here on the show.
5: Yes. So my name is Gabe. I work a lot of behind the scenes stuff. You know, I'm not necessarily in front of the mic, but I do like to, you know, make sure that the episode is uploaded. I am sorry for the double episode upload last week. That is my one mistake.
0: Scandal.
3: Only one the entire year, everyone. He's
5: that
3: a
5: is,
3: phenomenal.
5: The one time. But other than that, yeah, you know, I do a lot of that technical stuff behind the scenes, making sure, you know, that everything is uploaded smoothly and you can hear it and it is all fine tuned and working with our editor and, you know, getting the show the next day. Which is very fun.
1: Yay.
0: And he was also a big piece of the development of this. So, you know, this went on for a long time before the show actually became a show. And Gabe was a big piece of that puzzle. You know, raise your right hand if you have heard about True Crime Tonight for a very, very long time. So, yeah. he's definitely a heartbeat of the operation. And if I'm not mistaken, I am seeing the only body move-in herself coming in hot. Hello, hello, everybody. Tell us everything.
6: Oh, my God. It is crazy. I'm at CrimeCon reporting live. I just did the electric slide with Vinnie Tolleton.
0: I told
6: video,
0: you.
6: Don't worry. I'll send it out.
3: I love it.
0: You're like, how about this? Did we talk about this last night? Courtney Armstrong, stand for me as this is accurate. I was like, I wish I was there. I would be doing the electric slide in the middle with, you know, all the kids, with Brian Enton. And then Body was like, it's not that kind of an event. Right. And I would never do that. Look at you. The body. Were you really doing the electric? Were you doing the Dougie?
6: Yes. No, I didn't do the Dougie, but we did the electric slide. I got video. I'll send it to you. It's pretty funny.
1: Amazing. What else has been going on? How's the vibe?
6: The vibe is great. It's very cash right now because the event actually starts tomorrow, but tonight is like the kickoff, right? Like it's a party. So it's a very party atmosphere right now. How are you guys? What's going on?
0: We are just, you know, we have a full band here, Missing on You, and we're just kind of jumping into some of our favorite moments from the show and from this season.
6: Oh,
0: and your timing is impeccable.
3: Yeah, and also, I just want to jump in. We also have Whitney, who she's also here. Whitney, are you there with us too?
7: Hello.
3: Hello, Whitney.
7: Yeah, I'm here.
3: We got the whole gang here. And Whitney, just real quick, so people who don't know who you are, just introduce yourself and tell us what you do on the show.
7: Okay, I'm Whitney. I kind of help Gabe in a way with the behind the scenes. I answer your DMs. I send out your swag.
3: Yeah. Oh, you're going to get a lot of fans now.
7: Yeah,
0: the best.
7: Yes.
0: Yeah,
7: and I
0: Whitney hand-packed every one of those pieces, whether it was a mug or a sweatshirt or a t-shirt. It physically was packed and written from Whitney. So, yeah, nice job. You brought a lot of happiness.
3: Nice. Well, I'm glad you are able to join us and we're all together. I want to go back to Body a little bit and just hear, Body, so keep telling us anything else exciting that happened today from CrimeCon?
6: Well, I mean, I just got here an hour and a half ago, so I haven't really had a chance. I haven't found Joseph yet.
3: Okay.
6: I ran into many people. I ran into Cheryl McCollum, obviously. We did a little skit video. I'll post it later. I did the electric slide with Vinnie Politan. I got my green room sticker. I got all of our tickets and we're all set. We're ready for this weekend. But I literally just got here. So, yeah.
3: Nice.
0: You look beautiful.
6: Literally just got here.
2: Buddy, I'm curious.
3: Yeah.
2: Do you have social anxiety going to this? Because I would be so nervous to see all these people that I kind of know but don't know. And I'd be like, do you know me? What is that like?
0: So true.
6: It's very hard for me because I'm alone right now. Indy was supposed to come this weekend, but some other things happened. But I thought walking in, it's been 5 years since my documentary came out. Memories stayed and whatnot. And I keep getting approached, for pictures and hugs. And I have massive social anxiety, so it is difficult. But everyone is so freaking nice and supportive. And kind and lovely, that I've been pretty good with my social anxiety, but I did pop a little lorazepam. So here we are.
1: I take that for the dentist. It takes the edge off a situation. Okay.
6: I have a prescription just for these kinds
7: of
6: moments.
7: I'm so glad I'm not the only one.
6: Yes, girl. Yes.
7: Lorazepam queen. So nice.
6: Yes, yes. Everybody is so nice at CrimeCon, though. Everyone is so excited to be here and, really learn a lot about, forensics and how to help victims better and listen better to their stories and maybe even sometimes give them the voice and the platform to tell their own story and whatnot. And, it's just a really good experience for anyone who is in true crime as a fan. Or as a profession, I definitely recommend people check it out sometime.
0: Well, you have plus two people coming tomorrow. You have Taha and Courtney rolling in tomorrow, if I'm not mistaken.
6: I cannot wait. I am so excited.
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0: Back to True Crime Tonight on iHeartRadio. We're talking true crime all the time. I'm Stephanie Leidecker, and we have Body Movin' joining us live from CrimeCon. This is so exciting, Body. And of course, we have Courtney Armstrong. We have Ava, Taha, and Sam and Adam. And we have from behind the scenes, Gabe and Whitney joining us as well as we kick off and put a close on our first official season of True Crime Tonight. So proud of everybody. I will say what I'm most proud of real quick, and then we're going to toss to Sam because Sam's been keeping a list, apparently, of the very interesting things we've said over the last year, which I think is kind of probably nerve-wracking just thinking about it. But here we are. We got to face the music. I am so proud. And Body and Courtney, I know you would agree that everyone really found their voice here. The Sam and Adam and Taha and Ava and now Gabe and Whitney, who's been on the show so many times, that like it really has been this family affair around the kitchen table. And I'm so proud of how you guys have all really shared yourselves and your opinions and your perspectives. It's been my most favorite. This has been my most favorite project, as you guys know. And I'm just so proud to be in such fine company.
1: Aww.
2: Yeah. Well, thank you for giving us a platform to do this. I mean, I think all of us really appreciate you kind of cultivating a show in an environment where everyone's voice is important, not even just like the people who work on the show, but also all of our listeners and all of our callers. And I think that you do that really well. And it's just really awesome working for you and being part of this team. So I know we all really appreciate it.
0: I love you. And with, and like, by the way, we've gotten some such great DMs too, because sometimes it's like, you know, oh, guys, you forgot that, or something constructive. And we've always, as a group, been like, that's a good point. How do we do that better? We could think it's been so satisfying. Mm-hmm. Yeah, it's been so satisfying. I love it. I love the debate too. I can't believe we're going to not be able to have this debate again tomorrow, because I have like, oh, and another thing, and another thing. Right. So I guess that's the fun part. Okay, so where should we go? Sam, do you want to share some of your happiest, most delightful thoughts about things that we've said?
3: Right, yeah.
0: Over the last year?
3: So just to set things up, these are kind of funny things you guys have said over like the last year. I kind of kept track of things that made me laugh, and I figured they were going to be perfect for this occasion. Like, we'll start off with Stephanie. When we were covering Diddy and we were talking about Kid Cudi, you referred to him as Kid Curry.
0: I didn't know who Kid Cudi was, if I'm honest. That was new for me. Listen, I knew Diddy. I didn't want Kid Cudi to have a mocktail thrown at him, a bomb thrown in his car, and get his house broken into by Diddy. Now I'm a fan and I understand it better. But yeah, I remember that well.
3: Yeah,
0: and you were the one that saved me. You were
3: that
0: like,
3: one was worth the laugh. Yeah. And then you've also said, we were referring to the lion's den. You said the lion's nest.
0: Sometimes a lion needs a nest.
3: Right. And I do believe you said this, but when we were talking about Diddy, you said from our lips to Diddy's ears.
1: Just sweet whispers to Diddy.
3: Right. And then you were trying to reference Django Unchained. You said Diego Unchained.
2: Oh my god, I'm
3: sorry. All right, if you're ready, Courtney, you said one time you're 100% white.
0: Oh,
3: I don't know the context, but it was pretty funny. You said that very confidently.
4: I wish I knew the context of that. Okay.
3: Yeah, yeah. And then one time you said like hunk of salt, and I meant hunk like, you know, a beefy dude. So I forget the context of that, but that was pretty funny. Okay. And then Body, you have said like when you meant gun to a knife fight, you said fist to a knife fight, so.
0: Yeah, she wins, by the way. If Body came up with some fists, a punch in, I put my money on her. So that was the right.
3: Yeah, yeah. So there's just variations of stuff like that. And I just wrote it down because it was funny to me. And I just thought, well, this would be good that we're going to laugh about now. And I'm glad to see you guys thought this was funny too. And
4: I love it.
3: It happens.
2: When you said Diddy, I was shocked. I mean, that was over the summer. You really have been keeping this for
4: the entire year.
2: That's a long time.
3: Well, that's the thing. I figure, like, how you guys started off to how we are now, it'd be funny just to look back at, like, little moments
1: like
3: that.
1: We were like so nervous. Oh, when that was such a fun, scary feeling. Live, yeah. By the way, we shout out to iHeart because we were, and I'll speak for myself, I thought, you know, can we pre-tape this? Because, you know, what if I say Diego with chains and not, you know, the right thing? You know, then we can just like edit it out and make it sound good. And like the idea was, no, it's interactive. It's radio. It's a whole other thing. And that's like the beauty of it. Yeah, sometimes you're going to get it wrong. Sometimes it won't sound perfect. And I was like, yeah. By the way, it's been the most fun part. Think hats off to Tom Pullman, Brad Harden, Oscar Ramirez, John P. Like they all pushed the live talkbacks and callers, and it is the best part of it, 100%, 1,000%, which I'm the most surprised by. That was the part that was the scariest, and I think it's the part that we love the most.
5: I agree.
4: Yeah, and you handled those live calls so well.
1: You were seasoned. You were seasoned as a speaker, like, and being on screen, et cetera. But live was different. But
5: But I mean, it's a little different when something's being taped, right? Like in the documentary, you're going to do it one time, right? But it's still taped, right? Mm-hmm. So it can be edited and fixed, and so in post processing and whatnot. But a live show, I remember being like so nervous. I think we threw up like every night the first week or so. And then Courtney said something. She said, "You're not nervous, you're excited." And I was like, okay. And I just kept telling that to myself. So Courtney is the one who got me through it, to be fair.
1: Not surprising, because Courtney's like this grounding force for all of us. She's really the goat of the operation. I say this all the time. We can all make her crazy, and that's half the fun. And, you know, that's the fun of this. Speaking for myself anecdotally, that's the joy of it a little bit. And Courtney's always grounded.
5: My favorite thing about Courtney, and I can't wait for the video version of this show, because if you guys could see how many times Courtney has rolled her eyes at me or thrown up her hands in disbelief, like it is incredible. And the faces that she makes are like, it really keeps me, like when I go on a tangent, I'm like, oh, okay, Courtney's like my compass. Right?
1: Yes.
5: If Courtney's not freaking out or making a face at me, I know I'm okay.
1: She freaks out at me all the time. No, I'm kidding, but it is true. She gets, like, she's doing it right now with the, she does like this hands behind her ears. And then she pulls it out. Like she's about to do a sit up, but really it's like like Crazy Eddie. You know, the hands are out, exclamation point, both hands. But she does that. She's the most probably visually expressive of all of us.
4: Yeah. I agree. Yeah, 100%.
1: Oh, boy. Well, that'll be a thing to see. but I have to say, this is why it also takes, you know, it takes all kinds to do this because, you know, and it's very kind, those words both of you just said, and calm and, you know, everything. But what a freaking snooze if there were three of me. It would not work at all. Everyone would be sleeping in 5 seconds.
0: Not true.
1: And so both of you collected and both of your different dynamisms, do you know what I mean? All of it is needed. And it's so wonderful to be around and honestly joyful and uplifting to be around. And I guess exasperated by.
0: Do you prefer? Who's your favorite dynasty?
1: Who's your favorite?
0: Of the two of us. Go ahead. Now's the time, Courtney.
1: Bonnie's picking me up at the airport at 8:45 a.m. So
0: look at this. She's got the goods. No. You better send us some Thelma and Louise photos because you guys are going to be tearing it up all day tomorrow. And I hope you're going to be by a pool, pretend drinking and solving crimes.
1: We'll be missing you primarily, I think.
0: No, but like that's going to be so fun. But also, Courtney just did it. It's that, you know, she has a couple of those key fancy words that she likes to roll out. A dynasism.
1: Macabre. What is the other one?
0: Megalomaniac. Your favorite.
4: Megalomaniac. Yes, that's a good one.
1: I never can say it normal in a sentence without pausing and saying, Courtney loves this word, which definitely makes it weird. But yeah, beautiful, beautiful way of saying all things.
0: Oh, my goodness.
4: I was just going to say, I think, Adam, I know we have a lot of voices right now, but if you're open to it, we actually have a caller on the line who wants to say something positive about the show. So, Adam, why don't we just add that person in? Who do we have?
6: Yeah, this is Devin. Are you on the line here?
7: Yeah, hi. Devin's here.
1: We love you, Devin.
7: Oh, hi. Oh, my goodness. It's so exciting to talk to you, ladies.
1: Same. We're so happy to have you.
7: So I had to call in because I just want you all to know I'm very upset about this break you're taking.
1: Oh.
7: I'm by very way, happy that you're getting a break. Very upset for myself. You know what, though? It's going to come back better because we're going to have live interaction and you're going to be able to see us. You're going to be able to, like, check. You know what I mean? Like, if you want, it's not necessary, obviously. So it's going to come back better. It just, we need time to, like, make it happen. And quite frankly, most of us work two jobs and it's hard. Like,
1: yeah.
7: It's been really hard because this is really a full-time job. It requires a lot of research and dedication and we just need time to, like, you know, chill out for a minute and then come back with the visual and then just
8: that is
7: losing. So, and it's not going to be
8: that
7: a long
8: is
7: time.
8: Completely
7: like
8: fair.
7: Yeah.
8: Completely fair.
7: Yeah.
8: But we just know that we will miss you. And I also need to tell you that, Stephanie, anytime you refer to somebody as a scoundrel, I almost lose it. Because,
4: like, I just lost it.
8: I feel like an old-timey newspaper reporter is going to hop out.
1: Like with a pad. I know. I don't even know that I say that. That sounds like something archaic, I would say. Yeah, like what is it, 1908?
0: Stephanie is nothing if not a hip cat.
1: You know, listen, they call me a lot of things, so hip.
8: But honestly, I love listening to you guys. It's been such a pleasure. I'm so happy that you have a show. You are a show. You are an amazing group of women and with your supporters and everything. And it's just been so amazing to listen to you. And I can't wait for what's next.
4: Aww. Thank
1: Devin.
4: You so
1: I love
4: much,
1: you,
4: Devin.
1: Thank you. Yeah, we all can't wait for what is next collectively as well for us and with you all. Like, we're excited. And make sure you
0: leave
1: us.
0: We're not nervous. We're excited.
1: Leave us these talkbacks, though, because we're not going to be gone for long, and we will be back with video. By the way, video, like, let's not get crazy with, like, we're not going to get hair and makeup. We're all going to be normal.
7: No.
1: And we'd love to have this normal element where you, if you wanted to share your face, you could be able to do that, too. But we will be on it and keeping these talkbacks and these communications going. So please check in and leave those messages so that we're back. Honestly, it's just going to be in the summer. It's not super far off, but we definitely don't want to lose time. And I'm feeling that way, too. We're addicted to this project. So even we're all going to have a little FOMO and some serious separation anxiety.
0: Oh, yeah, my goodness. Sure. I mean, I love one of my favorite things of this is watching how Stephanie comes into the show and how Body leaves the show. So Stephanie comes in. It's magnificent and as sort of tumultuous as you would imagine, and several screens and things breaking. And then she, you know, welcome to True Crime Tonight, and has it done every single time because she is the pro of all pros. And Body Boo.
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1: Welcome back to True Crime Tonight on iHeartRadio. We're talking true crime all the time. I'm Stephanie Leidecker, here with Courtney Armstrong and Body Movin' live from CrimeCon with the entire True Crime Tonight team. We have Ava, Taha, Sam, Adam, Gabe, and of course, Whitney. So Whitney, I know you have your special moment to share. We love you. Let's hear it.
2: Okay. So there isn't like any story or any case. It's really the community that formed around this show. So every night, you know, people call in from all over the country. They show up, they listen, they send talkbacks, they share their thoughts. It's just really something to see strangers come together because they care about justice, about victims, and they care about each other. And it's just something really special to witness. And then on a personal level, you know, this show came into my life during a really challenging time with my husband being deployed and everything. So it just gave me a sense of purpose, structure, and a group of incredible people to work with and connect with every day. So while I'm going to miss the stories and the work, what I'll miss the most are the people, the listeners, and this team, and the community that we built together for that. And I will always be grateful for all of you.
3: Oh,
4: my good. Literally every person is wiping their eyeballs.
5: I know, this is amazing.
2: That was
5: we said we weren't going to cry. We said we weren't going to cry.
1: Oh, my gosh. That was so beautiful. In our hearts,
2: I'm the one that's not crying. It's more

0: the roles have reversed. There you go. Oh, well, no, thank you. That was wonderful.
1: That's really it. Everyone that just, it was really something special to see, not just from working, but all of the DMs, again, the talkbacks, everything. It's just, it was amazing to be a part of.
2: And still will be. And by the way, the all of like the pictures that people sent of their swag and them wearing their swag, like, you know, Whitney would be like screen grabbing those and sending it on a group chat to us. And we all ate it up. And Whitney has been crushing it. So, yeah, thank you for the sweetest words ever. Nobody could say it better.
3: Nobody could say it better. Taha, who should say what next? Producer
0: Well,
3: Taha.
0: How about we have Gabe? We haven't had a chance to hear a little bit from Gabe. So, Gabe, is there a moment that you want to add that stood out to you? And then after that, we can go to some talkbacks.
4: Sure. Yes. I think the biggest thing when we were first making the show was, how are we going to tease the same exact thing over and over again without thinking that we are sounding too repetitive? Because content, you know, as these amazing people, content was never the issue for them. It was, how are we going to say the same thing without boring people? And the way that the show starts, mid-segments, teases at the end, all rolled over everyone's tongue so perfectly that it's like in the back of their mind that you would have not thought the amount of calls that, you know, had taken to just get to that point of, how does this sound? How does this sound? And I think that is probably the biggest thing of how normal it became. And say, you know, adding on to Whitney as well, is I think the community of people who repeatedly send messages and send Instagrams and even that pimento cheese thing, you know, the amount
0: of yes,
2: text swell,
4: and the amount of Instagram DMs that, you know, all came from that one thing that alleged, you know, a lot, all of these different things allegedly stemming from the show. I think those little things where people pick up, that's like at the way end of the show, showing that they are sticking through to the very end, I think is very meaningful and has been something very like impactful to all of us and myself. So those are my favorites.
0: I love that, Gabe. That's fantastic. Thank you,
3: Gabe. The best.
0: You really know that you're
3: nothing
0: the reason
3: goes on without
0: so much
3: Gabe.
0: Of this. I was about to say, like, we
3: nothing
0: couldn't do this without
3: Gabe.
0: You. Like, literally the whole show is the courtesy of you.
4: I can leave right now and the show will run perfectly because there are people, because Sam and Adam, Taha and Ava are really the ones controlling and making it happen. So a huge shout out as well to them. It's a whole team, and I wish everybody can see this this layout that we have here. So
0: takes a village, but what were you going to say, Steph?
2: I was going to say, remember how stressful like we were about the music and
0: yes.
2: You know, how do you possibly mix like something so dark with having some just normal levity sometimes? Because I have belly laughed on this show, even though we talk about such justice-driven things that are dark corners of the world, yet somehow at certain times we have all collectively just had a shared laugh for not about the crime, of course, but for just, you know, life or what have you. And our callers have really brought their authenticity to the table, which is, you know, kind of something that I think we were all surprised by in a way.
0: Yeah, I think everyone found that perfect balance, because like you said, they're very heavy topics, but every episode, I feel like we go through these sort of roller coaster of emotions, like, you know, we're upset and angry about something, but then later we're laughing about it and the next minute we're crying. So I think that's part of the beauty of the show and what makes it so special. But to me, what I love the most are the talkbacks, which I am dying to get to. So can we toss to one of those?
5: You guys, last night you were talking about how stupid the dash is in your KT dash studio setup. But when I was a young airman, we lost a fellow airman. She passed away. But her life slogan was, don't forget the dash, which is like in between your birth and death dates, all the stuff you do in between, that dash is really important. So KT dash studios is everything that happens from the kitchen table to when you record and put it out there. We appreciate that. It's Emily from North of Boston. Happy summer, you guys.
3: Good grief. It's like ugly cries now. It is ugly cries. Emily. Emily, you gave a shout out to my mom, Betty, once, and that was maybe the shining moment that you knew my mom's name. You are so wonderful always, and that was so beautiful what you just said. My goodness.
2: Boy, that's really a good one. I mean, come on.
0: Oh, boy.
2: This is too much. We're all disaster messes. Ava's all sobbing. We all have our pulling the eyeglasses off.
3: Oh, my God.
2: It is true, though. That is the dash on your, you know, that is the dash that counts. And it's all of the in-betweens. And what I think that is the most fun is that sometimes it can be a little messy. God knows it has. And that's okay. Such is life, right? You know, no one kind of went into this claiming perfection or that any one of us has all the answers. That is a collective group thought is so significant.
0: Wow. Well, we can go to another one. I don't know if we get your tissues ready.
2: Can we handle it?
0: Okay.
6: I'm sorry. Summer break? How long are you guys gone for? How do we live? What do we do? I don't understand. Please don't go. Please don't go.
2: Now we're wrecks. Okay. Listen, well, we'll be back in July.
3: Yeah. And Body said it so, you know, so perfectly. And honestly, in between now and then, that's why we keep throwing out, because we want the connectivity. We kind of can't get enough of each other. We cannot get enough of you. So KT-studios.com. You scroll all the way down, record those messages. We are together again. And that's how we all survive summer.
2: Guys, that was the greatest explanation of that dash.
0: Wasn't it? I know. That stood out. Staggered.
2: How many times have we said this out loud? You know, Gabe is my witness. I'm like, I know, the dash is a tough one. It's like hard to say it out loud. And how do you retain that? And if you don't have the dash, you're suddenly at a photography studio with a similar name, you know? So thank you for giving that clarity. That is the most meaningful insight.
0: I love that.
2: Everybody in the sound of our voice, we are all the dash.
0: We are the dash. Yeah. That's it. All right, one more. I think we have some time. We can do another.
7: Hey, this is Erica Myrtle Beach. Why am I so sad that you guys are going to be gone for summer? I feel like it's the end of school and you guys are not going to be around all summer long and I'm going to be sad. Well, I do hope that you guys have a great summer. I can't wait till everybody comes back, but I'm still going to miss you all summer long as I'm dying of heat with my kids at the water park.
2: Those water parks, a lot of crimes happen at those water parks. Allegedly. Be careful. Make sure, and you have to sanitize, because those water parks. Oh, we feel the same way. We Absolutely. Feel the same exact way. And exactly. then some. Woof. Yeah, it kind of crept up on us, to be honest, or at least crept up on me.
3: No, yeah, same.
0: Definitely.
3: And I think
0: Body's
3: being quiet, but I think it's just Vegas. So Body's.
2: She has a loud background. They're all raging and doing the electric slide behind her. Ava, any last minute thoughts? Ava jumping in. She's been our early shift, you know, because she's East Coast. She was, you know, first to it in the morning, making sure that we were tracking on the correct stories. And, you know, those stories evolve throughout the day. So it's a difficult, you know, smarty pants job. So Ava, anything that you loved, hated, missed, what can we expect?
8: I mean, I didn't know who Brian Koberger was. I didn't know who Alex Murdoch was a year ago. Like, these are all completely new cases to me. And earlier today, Taha and I were talking and we were like, what cases should we talk about on the show today? What's going on in the summer? Like, maybe Nick Reiner. And I was like, no, Nick Reiner's not back in court until September 27th. Just like off the top of my head. I just have this whole like breadth and panel of knowledge now that I just never even knew could exist. So it's just been fun to like become an expert in something that a year ago I had literally no idea about. It's been so fun.
2: a very funny behind the scenes dynamic, which I can't wait for you all to see when we come back with KTTV and the video version, is the Taha and Ava combination. That duo is riotous. They're a riotous duo. To be honest, like a behind the scenes duo, I get a lot of access to this. I giggle from a distance more times than I can imagine. They love each other. Unless one of you wants to speak up now and tell me otherwise, I will be shocked. But they're hilarious. Like they have like a real system and they're like they have like secret eye contact and little like secret language that they speak like oh really, is that just like the two of you, your little handshake? We're wise to it, but it's like
0: I think that's gonna be the hardest part.
2: So true blue.
0: We talk every day now, and like every morning, like the first thing, we don't talk about the show immediately. Like we are like, what? Did you take yoga? What? What coffee shop you had in Brooklyn? So it becomes like, we become like buddies. I tell her about my boring life, and then I get to hear about her exciting stuff in New York. So we really have. And to that earlier point, we were saying how you get ideas and opinions and you hear other perspectives. Ava has a different perspective on so many things that I feel one way about and she has another. And I feel like I've learned and grown. And so someone young and from New York, and it's just been a wonderful experience, and I love working with you on it. So, but I might still call you every morning or so.
8: Yeah, I think I'm going to have separation anxiety. I was telling my friends, like, Taha knows more about me than, like, most of you guys. So, sorry, like, if you need an update, like, ask Taha.
0: There you go. Well, I'm going to miss the entire gang, but it's only the summer, so, maybe I'm going to come back with I'm going to try Ozempic, a new face. I don't know, everything. I'll be a new me when you see me, so that'll
3: be a whole new
0: change.
3: Your face is so handsome.
8: We'll talk.
0: We'll talk. Oh, that's right. Yeah, that's right, Bonnie. We'll talk off air. but I think everything is looking great. So I'm looking forward to the summer with everyone. Anything else anybody else want to chime in with? Steph, any summer plans? Anything else?
3: Along with Taha and Ava's Love Fest, I have A, with all of you, but B, just particularly with Bonnie and Steph, just locking eyes with you guys has really, it's just been, and excuse me, Emily from Boston, it's making me emotional, but no, it's the truth of it. And, you guys, we have been through anniversaries and not good sad anniversaries. Sad things, good things, hilarious things. And anyway, I'm super grateful and so lucky that I ended up magically being able to do this with you. So thank you.
2: Yeah, it's been a joy. Same here. Yeah, now I'm not even capable of speaking. I suddenly feel choked up. And by the way, to our it sounds like we're at a funeral. We're not.
3: We're not. I know.
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Thanks for listening. Hang tight. Olivia Dean is coming up next.

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And from Teddy Swims to Jimmy Eat World, it's the Krista Cooper Show. 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

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Thanks for listening and spending part of your night with me. I'm Krista Cooper, just after 1 o'clock here on The Krista Cooper Show.

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1: 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Coming up, it's the good news. I'll tell you about a firefighter being hailed a hero after rescuing a woman trapped in her car that was underwater. That story's next.

0: 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Leo?
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So we are getting ready to kick off our 250K USA giveaway, where you could win $2,500 for an American road trip. All right, hang tight. 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Coming up.

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the home of Andy and Bob in the Morning, 92.9 Tom FM. All right, coming up, you know, anxiety disorders are one of the most common mental health conditions here in the country. 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
1: And just after 3 o'clock here on the Christy Cooper Show. Stick around. Coming up, we'll see what the day has in store for you according to the stars. 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
1: 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I'll run through that list coming up.

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Crank it up. It's Friday. Up next, Def Leppard and Pour Some Sugar on Me.

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1: 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It's just after 4 o'clock here on the Krista Cooper Show. 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

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And I love that you've got us on early this morning. It is finally Friday. 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Hey, go out and make it a great weekend. 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
1: After 5 Friday morning, it's here. It's Andy and Bob. Hello, friend.
0: Hello. Happy Friday.
1: Happy Friday.
0: That's fine.
1: Yeah, we're going. Wow. We're going with Oprah this morning for our morning motivation minutes.
0: You get a Friday. Shut up.

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1: What has you feeling good on this Feel Good Friday? Andy, let's go to the talk back mic with Lauren.
2: Some good news that I had today was that my son did really well on his reading test and has gone up 2 levels.
0: Yay! That is awesome news. Great job to your son.
1: Well done, well done. He is 1 level above me now. This is fantastic.
0: Aw, I bet he's doing a great job. And I bet you do a great job too.
1: Oh, thank you so much. I only do a good job when I get the chance to read to classes. You do this a lot. You get to go read to kids' classes a lot.
0: Oh, I love it.
1: Yeah, one of our favorite things to do. I don't do enough reading. Reading for fun is reading in front of kids. Because when I read in front of kids, I don't yawn like I do for everything else.
0: You yawn a lot?
1: I yawn when I... You've never heard me talk about this?
0: I don't know, Tom. Have we talked about this? Like, if you read, you yawn?
1: Immediately, within the first sentence and a half.
0: Wait, I do think we did talk about this, okay. That you say about it, because I don't understand. Like, wait, is it because you get bored right away?
1: It is a response trained into my body. My mom would read to me at night as a kid, and it would help me go to sleep, and she did it so frequently that now when I start, oh my God.
0: Oh, no, you're not even reading.
1: I'm just talking about reading. I can't.
0: You're not even reading.
1: I know, but it's real.
0: Maybe you should read some of the smutty books that I read, because that might...
1: snap.
0: Not making you yawn.
1: Oh my! Well, yes.
0: I have some that you can borrow. Actually, you can't borrow them. You can just keep them, because I wouldn't trust.
1: Good God, Levin! What are you doing?
0: I'm just saying. I'm not just.
1: You're giving me smutty books, and you're saying I don't want them back after you. Good God!
0: No, I'm just saying.
1: It took a turn. I feel dirty, and I haven't even read the books that you've already read. By the way,
0: you're gonna like them. Right. Your wife will like them too. I should just give them to her. She will like them.
1: Yeah, she reads that ish. Not so much. Yeah. Anyway, Feel Good Friday. What is you feeling good? Use our talkback mic on the free iHeartRadio app and let us know, or find Andy and Bob on Facebook, Instagram, and Threads. Join the conversation.

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1: It's a cliffhanger. It's the end of the season. They're all kneeling down. One guy named Negan has a baseball bat.
0: Oh, stop. Why would you bring him up?
1: It is the most, to me,
0: listen,
1: it is the most tragic, like confusing, a heartbreaking, shocking character death in television history.
0: I'm not over it.
1: No.
0: I loved Glenn.
1: Yeah.
0: Love Glenn. And I still can't get over the fact that they got rid of him.
1: Yep.
0: Why? Why would they do that?
1: Yeah. Why make us care about a guy and kill him? Why
0: all the time. Yep. They do that all the time. Is that your most shocking death? Because that's mine.
1: I think it is. I would have to really rack my brain as to ones. You know, I'll tell you, here's a second one. I'll go nerd. Spoiler alert. Han Solo in episode 7 of Star Wars.
0: Yeah.
1: Yeah, you didn't see it. Don't worry about it.
0: I mean, I did. Of course I saw it. I just don't think that one's up there with Glenn.
1: I mean, that main character.
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0: Mostly sunny and pleasant today. Breezy this afternoon, the high of 78. Breezy tonight under clear skies. Comfortable, the low down to 57. Breezy and pleasant with the sun breaking through at times on Saturday, the high of 71. Mostly sunny and pleasant Sunday. Nice day to be outdoors. Just make sure you load up on the sunscreen, the high 74. Mostly sunny, pleasant Monday too. Warmer, the high up to 79. And partly sunny with a shower possible Tuesday, the high of 70. I'm meteorologist Jason Caterina.
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0: 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It's Andy and Bob. 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
1: While you never will truly understand the joy it is to use the bathroom while having both feet firmly on the ground, standing upright, there is one awkward moment that I don't know that you will ever understand. The urinal. Next to the urinal. Yeah. Next to the urinal. Next to the urinal.
0: It is weird.
1: Yeah. I don't know why that is a thing.
0: Standing up to pee thing is kind of weird. I mean, that's a whole other conversation.
1: It's fantastic. It is a different conversation, but literally you don't know what you're missing. I don't know if there'd be a women's room equivalent, except if there were no walls by the toilets. And that just seems absolutely ridiculous.
0: But that's what it is for you, though.
1: It is. It definitely is. It's the same thing.
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to the top, I've been out of shape, taking out the box, I'm an astronaut. I blasted off the planet, rock to cause catastrophe, and it matters more because I had it. Now I had, I thought about wreaking havoc on an opposition, kind of shocking, they want a static with precision, I'm automatic, quarterback, I ain't talking second, pack it up on.

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0: Mostly sunny and pleasant today. Breezy this afternoon, the high of 78. Breezy tonight under clear skies. Comfortable, the low down to 57. Breezy and pleasant with the sun breaking through at times on Saturday, the high of 71. Mostly sunny and pleasant Sunday. Nice day to be outdoors. Just make sure you load up on the sunscreen, the high 74. Mostly sunny, pleasant Monday too. Warmer, the high up to 79. And partly sunny with a shower possible Tuesday, the high of 70. I'm meteorologist Jason Caterina.
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1: It's Andy and Bob. 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

0: 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Andy, was your graduation ceremony, if you can still remember it?
1: Yeah.
0: It was a little bit ago. Was it indoors or outdoors?
1: It was outdoors. We had a lovely, lovely day. It wasn't too hot. It was sunny. It was beautiful. Okay, How about you?
0: Indoors. We never took the risk.
1: Oh.
0: I mean, because every year somebody had an outdoor graduation ceremony planned, and it was either too flippin' hot or just monsoon.
1: Yeah, but then you have like a backup plan. Like there's a plan B, and that's what we had. So if it's like we planned it outdoors, and then if it's a chance of rain, you move it indoors, and then it stinks because then you're only allowed a number of tickets. So we were really hoping for nice weather.
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1: 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Friday morning, it's Andy and Bob. Time for the look ahead. Andy, what are we talking about next week?
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A lot of songs to get to this hour from Olivia Dean and Matchbox 20, Ed Sheeran, The Outfield, Ella Langley, and here's Bon Jovi.

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When I'm in a bad mood, I just crank up the tunes and the bad mood is gone and my day is all bright and sunny once again.

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1: Tuesday morning, we're going to give you the full lineup of our iHeartRadio Music Festival, which is coming up in September. It's going to be a great show. I have no idea who's going to be performing, but I do know it's going to be amazing, and you're going to want to be there. So we're going to tell you how to win tickets before they even go on sale.

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3: We've got a beautiful Friday to wrap up this shortened work and school week with mostly sunny skies. Breezy this afternoon, the high of 78. Breezy under clear skies tonight, the low down to 57. Breezy and pleasant with the sun breaking through at times Saturday. Cooler, the high 71. A pleasant day Sunday with mostly sunny skies. Great day to be outdoors. Just don't forget your sunscreen, the high 74. And another beautiful day to kick off June on Monday, mostly sunny, the high 79. I'm meteorologist Jason Caterina.
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1: It's just past 1 o'clock. Miles Smith is coming up. Olivia Dean, Harry Styles, and some new Ariana Grande. Here's Bryan Adams.

0: everything that you guys do. When I'm in a bad mood, I just crank up the tunes and the bad mood is gone and my day is all bright and sunny once again.
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0: For tonight, mainly clear, breezy, low 56, sunshine and clouds for tomorrow, high Saturday, 72. Tomorrow night, clear, low 51, mostly sunny, nice on Sunday with a high 76. Monday, mostly sunny, you'll see a shower in spots with a high 79. Tuesday, partly sunny, a possible shower with a high 74. Wednesday's high, 77. I'm Andy Robb.
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It's Bob Howard. 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
1: It's Bob Hauer. Happy you're here. So, all right. TSA might be turning to facial recognition. Let me explain how in 6 minutes.

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to the top, I've been out of shape, taking out the box, I'm an astronaut. I blasted off the planet, rock that caused catastrophe, and it matters more because I had it. Now I had, I thought about wreaking havoc on an opposition, kind of shocking, they want a static with precision. I'm automatic, quarterback, I ain't talking second, pack it up, I don't panic, batter, batter.

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You're home for Andy and Bob. It's 92.9 Tom FM. All right, it's Bob Howard here. Glad you're listening. What's a common knowledge fact you learned on your job? Seems like everybody knew it, but you had to learn it firsthand. 8 minutes away. 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
1: Taylor Swift's coming up for you next. Now the rumor is that Travis Kelce could be taking the Swift last name. I don't foresee that happening. Sorry, Swifties. But I'll keep you posted. I could be wrong. Right now it's Poison.